0: starting to get mad. Okay? They're starting to get pissed. They're starting to get frustrated. They're starting to get hungry. They can't get around in cars. They can't get around in buses. They can't get anything shipped into the country. Their inflation, the Iranian monetary base is up about 61.5%. Inflation's near 90%. Food inflation's 130%. And they can keep printing money, but they cannot produce the goods that they need. Can't do it. It's been 7 weeks. 7 weeks since they've gotten any kind of legit crude export Iran has through the Strait of Hormuz. They are bankrupt. I just want it to happen sooner, even sooner. And it says here in this story, if China somehow was able to get 30 million barrels of Iranian oil, they wouldn't be paid in dollars. They'd be paid in the Chinese currency. And that's if China accepted the oil. So if they got paid the Chinese currency, good luck trying to pay for things with that. So Iran is in really, really big trouble. And I think at some point, people might step up and say, I have nothing left to lose. Nothing left to lose. There are videos on social media. Besieged forces are part of the IRGC. The IRGC as well. They are making videos saying how bad life is if you work for the regime. They're not getting paid. Okay? They're not getting paid. There are people that are running over people trying to get gas. Like, everything is a disaster there. That's why you're not hearing a lot of this. I wanted to share it with you. They're not hearing a lot of this stuff because they don't want to. The media only likes to report the negative of these things. And trust me, I want this done as quickly as you. But that's the latest update about Iran. And again, the rest of the media, they're focused on that horrific story about the mom that killed her three kids. And they're just trying to, that is the biggest thing nationally. And like, that lady needs to be found guilty. I don't even want to talk about it because it's so bad. If she is allowed to escape and not pay the price for killing her kids, it's awful. But I'm also not going to get wrapped up in just talking about that and ignoring other things. There's a reason why they don't want you to talk about it, okay? I have more. I have talkbacks I have to get to about Biggs and other stuff and Iran and you name it and stuff like that. I also have to get to, this is another big deal. There's a major revolt going on about illegal immigration. But where? Well, it may surprise you. It's coming up. Garrett Lewis with you. It is your afternoon addiction. All right. 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

0: Kevin, I got less than 60 seconds. You need to tell us, why should someone who's still undecided trust you with one of the most powerful elected offices in Arizona?
1: Absolutely, JT. Well, thank you for asking that question. I would simply say that everything that we promised we were going to do, we did. We said we were going to eliminate mandates and subsidies. We've done that. We said that we were going to hold the utilities responsible and accountable. We've done that. We said that we were going to cut budgets. We've done that. So everything that we said that we were going to do, we've done. And we just want to codify that now into rulemaking so that, you know, if we were to lose the commission to the Democrats, that we continue to make it difficult for them to overturn the things that we've done. Because it takes about 3 years or 3 to 4 years to overturn rulemaking at the commission. And so we just want to continue down the path that we're going and continue to work on behalf of the consumers across Arizona.
0: All right. Well, Kevin, let's not lose the commission to the Democrats, okay? And I want to thank you very much
1: 100%
0: for joining us today. That's Kevin Thompson, Corporate Commission. He is a Republican. He's on the team. Yeah, we don't want to lose to the Democrats, so consider him as you're filling out your ballots. We're going to give you the latest on what's happening with the Clancy trial coming up, so stay tuned.
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0: We do have ASU has been still operating a DEI, and they are being called out on it. 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
7: An appeal filed after a mistrial is declared. From the 550 KFYI Newsroom, I'm Wendy Swanson. The defense is filing an appeal of the judge's decision to declare a mistrial in the Lindsey Clancy triple murder case in Massachusetts. Today, the jury told the judge once again they are hopelessly deadlocked, leading the judge to announce the mistrial. Clancy admitted to killing her three children in 2023, but pleaded not guilty by reason of insanity. She claimed she suffered from postpartum psychosis, but prosecutors argued the killings were premeditated. Prosecutors will decide whether to retry the case. Phoenix businesses are remembering the two victims shot and killed outside of a Tucson gay bar. The incident happened earlier this week at a parking lot near 6th Avenue and Speedway, with Tucson police confirming it was a hate crime. Luminaries were placed along a stretch of 7th Avenue in the Melrose District last night in support of Tucson's LGBTQ+ community, with this attendee speaking to Fox 10.
8: The fact that it's close to home and mostly a place like I love going to Tucson, and I've been to that bar that got shut up, and it's kind of like insane that a small place like that with just a community be a target.
7: Authorities say the shooter died from a self-inflicted gunshot wound and had a list of LGBTQ+ associated businesses in the region. A look at your money. The Dow is down 355 points. Let's take a look at the drive with 550 KFYI.
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12: Forecast is calling for mostly sunny skies with a high of 102 degrees. A slight chance for some rain at 20% with overnight lows in the 80s at 84 degrees.
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0: I thought DEI was dead in Arizona. So why is Arizona State University still fighting to protect it?
13: Ladies and gentlemen, children of all ages, welcome to the Conservative Circus with James T. Harris.
0: Arizona State University is back before the Arizona Supreme Court after a professor sued over mandatory DEI training that he says violated state law. Now, Goldwater Institute is representing Professor Owen Anderson, and now the state's highest court will decide whether he even has the right to sue. Joining us at the center ring is John Ritchie's vice president for litigation at the Goldwater Institute. And John, I think a lot of Arizonans are confused. Didn't the legislature ban this kind of mandatory DEI training years ago? If so, why are we still talking about it?
14: Good question. And that's the one the court's going to resolve. And appreciate you having me on, James. So the legislature passed a state law that's crystal clear. It says that state employees cannot be subject to this sort of discriminatory DEI training. So Owen Anderson, a professor at ASU, got an email saying, hey, your required training is due. And so he went in, and of course the training involved all sorts of inherently discriminatory material that violates the state law. So we brought a lawsuit on his behalf, and ABOR, the Arizona Board of Regents, tried to get it dismissed in the trial court. The trial court rejected that attempt, so it went to the Court of Appeals, and remarkably, the Court of Appeals said that Owen did not have the ability to bring a lawsuit because the state law did not expressly allow him to, which ignores many decades of Arizona law. So that's the question the Arizona Supreme Court was answering. In the absence of an express authorization for somebody to bring a case to protect their rights, can they bring one impliedly?
0: We've had Professor Owens in the center ring a few times. I mean, this guy is fantastic. If ASU basically arguing, even if we broke the law, you don't have the right to sue us? I mean, is that really their position?
14: Yeah, that's exactly their position. They say if state law does not expressly say you may sue, then you can't sue.
0: Okay. We have John Ritchie's in the center ring. He's with Goldwater Institute, the vice president of litigation at Goldwater. If the Supreme Court rules in your favor, what happens next? Does ASU finally have to answer for the training itself, or are there still more legal hurdles?
14: If the Supreme Court rules in our favor, and I'm hopeful that they will, I think the law is very much on our side. Just think about this for a second. There's an old maxim in English, in American law, goes all the way back to Marbury v. Madison, that says, if you have a legal right, then you have a legal remedy. So the legislature says something is illegal. That means if you're harmed by it in the way that Professor Anderson is, you can go to court and get relief and ask the court to tell ASU that they can't require me to take this training because state law says that they can't. So if the court agrees with that, and we're hopeful that they will, it will likely go back to the trial court, and then we will have an opportunity to get discovery. We'll figure out how ASU paid for this. We'll figure out how they how they decided to put up this inherently discriminatory training, who was involved, who was talking to whom. We'll be able to get all that information and then make the case that it violates the plain language of state law, which it very much appears to do.
0: Okay, then let's say ASU wins. Doesn't that essentially mean that the legislature can pass a law, a public university can ignore it, and no citizen has any practical way to enforce it?
14: Yep. And it's actually worse than that. No citizen will have the ability to enforce this law. Owen Anderson's out of luck. Every other state employee, every taxpayer is out of luck. But it would apply in all sorts of other situations, exactly like you described. Say the legislature passed a law protecting consumers. Okay, well, now no consumer can get relief under it. Or property owners. Now no property owner can get relief unless the legislature put in that express language. Parents and teachers, maybe they object to curriculum material or something like that. There's a lot of state laws that allow parents to get that information and object to it under certain circumstances. They would be out of luck. So if the Supreme Court sides with ABOR on this, it'll have some pretty profound and negative consequences all down the line.
0: Beyond ASU, what message does this case send to every public university and government agency in Arizona that's still pushing DEI under a different name?
14: Enough's enough, you know. Enough is enough. State law is crystal clear that government agencies, the state, cities, towns, counties, they can't require this inherently discriminatory training, and they can't use taxpayer money to fund it. And if the Supreme Court agrees that there is the ability to enforce this law as the legislature intended, if they keep doing it, then they're going to be on the other end of a lawsuit telling them to stop.
0: You know what, John, here's what concerns me. We've heard a lot about universities simply rebranding a DEI as belonging, inclusive intelligence, a community engagement. Are you seeing that same thing happening? I mean, is this what ASU is attempting to do? And really, does changing the label change the legality?
14: Well, so yes, I agree that school districts and universities are trying to get cute and relabel what in substance is still DEI and is still, in many cases, unlawful under this state law. But, I mean, fortunately, the law deals with substance, not shadows. It deals with realities, not labels. And so if that is the case and citizens find situations in which they're just trying to relabel something which says, for example, that one race is inherently oppressive based on their race alone or something like that, then I think they still have relief under this law.
0: John Ritchie's Goldwater Institute, I really appreciate you coming on and explaining this. We're going to be watching this. Thank you for keeping up the pressure. It's very, very frustrating to get a clear signal from the White House and law and everything and still have leftist-leaning institutions violated because they think they know what is right. And without people like you at Goldwater, I mean, what real chance do we have? I want to thank you very much for filling us in here. It's frustrating.
15: Speaking of keeping watch, we are keeping a watch on the proceedings with the Lindsey Clancy trial. We are in a one-hour recess while the defense attorney is filing a motion to appeal the mistrial, try and force the jury to have to continue deliberating into tomorrow, which would be Saturday. There is one male juror that is clinging to a guilty verdict. Fighting the tide of the other 11 jurors in this case.
0: The prosecution, and wait a minute, we do know this.
15: This is what the defense attorney said in the back and forth in the arguments, and I guess I was discussing the case with the judge earlier this morning.
0: Okay. I mean, wow. This is where we are. Let's revisit this for a moment. We're going to revisit this because, again, set this back up. This trial is, I think, a bellwether. I think this trial really tells us what...
15: Evil is on trial.
0: Exactly. Will evil be acquitted? Stay tuned.
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0: You're listening to the Conservative Circus 550 KFYI 790 KNST, the free iHeartRadio app. Pablo was able to catch this extraordinary exchange between the defense attorney and the judge. Right now, we have almost at the end of a one-hour Clancy mistrial pause. So here is the conversation.
35: So I want an opportunity to take an appeal to the single justice if the court will afford us that opportunity.
36: How much time do you need to do that?
35: I'd have it filed today and argue tomorrow.
36: Saturday?
35: They would do it on an emergency, yeah. I mean, I could try.
36: So we're going to tell this jury to come back tomorrow? I'm just trying to...
35: I don't care.
36: The reason I'm asking it... I know, but as they're walking in, you're asking for this. I'm just trying to find out what it is that you're asking for.
35: What I'm asking for is time to file a single justice appeal for this travesty. That's what I'm asking
0: travesty.
35: For.
36: So you're asking for an emergency stay at this point?
35: Yes. And the jurors don't have to come back tomorrow. They can be told that they don't even have to come back if I lose the motion. But if I win the motion, then obviously they would have to come back Tuesday.
36: I'll... If you want to go up and petition to the SJC for a stay, I'll give you an hour before we bring the jury back down. I think you could. It's just a request for the stay of the declaration of the mistrial. So I'll hold off for an hour, and then we'll come back in regards to that.
35: Okay.
36: All right.
0: Absolutely amazing.
1: Now, so there is, we're, you know, about 10 minutes away or so from the end of this 1 hour period, mm-hmm. because the judge was ready to just declare it a mistrial.
0: Correct.
1: One male juror is holding out. We found out because this defense attorney let it slip that basically there's 11 people are ready to deliver some type of a verdict, and there's one holding on to a guilty verdict. The defense attorney has said and argued in court that the reason this juror may be holding out is he's bigoted.
0: Stop it.
35: Further raised the issue of the American with Disabilities Act. I believe that this is a situation where there is a clear and present danger that this individual, for some reason, what it is, we don't know,
0: wow.
35: but is taking a position that's intractable, regardless of proof beyond a reasonable doubt. So I want an opportunity to take an appeal to the single justice if the court will afford us that opportunity.
0: This is amazing.
1: I don't, look, okay. Everybody is entitled to a fair trial. That is our judicial system. But this defense attorney, man, he is grasping at straws to try and make sure that Lindsey Clancy does not have to face justice for murdering her children.
0: What is that saying? All it takes for evil to advance is good people to do nothing? Something along those lines? If this is the case, I mean, we need to lift this man up in prayer. This man is under intense pressure. Look at what the defense attorney, look at what they're trying to do to create even more pressure on this man. What did he accuse her of? Him of abusing the disabled.
1: Bigotry against the disabled.
0: This
1: in
0: is,
1: violation of the Americans with Disabilities. So wait, I understand that the Americans with Disabilities Act like says things like you have to build ramps for people with wheelchairs, right? I didn't realize that the Americans with Disabilities Act says that you can kill your children.
0: Well,
1: there are these women that were the conservative circus clown of the week earlier in the show that were cheering. They're now standing outside the courthouse with their pink, holding up their little heart signs like they do at Taylor Swift. That love, love. They've got their, one of them is holding their child up like
0: Lord
1: Simba
0: Jesus.
1: From The Lion King. What is wrong with our culture?
0: Here is the phrase. The only thing necessary for the triumph of evil is for good men to do nothing. That was, I think Edmund Burke just uttered that back in the 18th century. That may be playing out right now in Massachusetts. If what we're hearing, reporting is true, you got one good man who's refusing to call evil by any other name. He's refusing to let a mother who killed her children in cold blood to get off, to be acquitted or have it be called something else or whatever.
1: Michael on our YouTube chat says it best. Toxic empathy is killing this country.
0: Yes. Yes, I would agree. It is. It is toxic. This is, we had the conversation earlier in the show. When did evil become a diagnosis? They're not even calling it evil. They're trying to call it something else. But people should know that a mother killing her children in cold blood is evil.
1: Strangled them, choked the life out of not one, not two, but three of her children.
0: We are going to monitor this because we're coming to the end of the 1 hour appeal. We will give you the latest in this case coming up next.
2: Gas prices are sitting at record highs for this time of year as Labor Day weekend travelers take to the roads. The national average is just over $4.14 today, according to AAA. Last year, the national average sat at $3.20. President Trump's efforts to restrict mail-in voting is running up against election deadlines in North Carolina. Election officials plan to mail absentee ballots today, despite ongoing legal challenges that could affect how those ballots are handled. Trump faces a court challenge over new restrictions on the Postal Service's handling of absentee ballots. More closures are being issued at Grand Canyon after deadly flooding this week. Two people have been confirmed dead and a third man is missing. More portions of the Inner Canyon are now closed. The National Park Service says the staff will continue evaluating damaged areas as necessary. A high school football coach is facing charges for firing a gun during a road rage incident in Mesa. Police say 30-year-old Natrell Curtis fired between 2 to 6 shots at a truck after cutting it off near Country Club and Baseline on August 21st. He's an off-campus defensive line coach for Corona del Sol's varsity football team in Tempe, but he has since been terminated. Now here's...
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listening to the Conservative Circus 550 KFYI, 790 KNST, the free iHeartRadio app, streaming live on YouTube at 550 KFYI. The judges are still listening to whatever proceedings are in the courtroom. This is crazy what we're watching. This is unprecedented that we are this far down the road. But look around America today and tell me what you see. Confusion, anger, violence, death. Men are women. Women are men. Marriage is whatever we do. And hovering over much of it is the Democrat Party. Hovering over much of this is progressive left, increasingly hostile to the moral boundaries that once held our culture together. I'm not saying every Democrat is godless. I'm not talking about a worldview that belongs exclusively to the left. No. But it is attempting to construct morality without the God who gives morality meaning. We call it progressivism, wokeness, secularism. Maybe we should simply call it the cult of chaos, because wherever God's order becomes the enemy, chaos eventually becomes the replacement. Genesis begins with darkness over the deep. Then God speaks. He separates light from darkness, water from land, day from night. He establishes boundaries and distinctions, and he creates mankind, male and female.

0: On September 12th, the Monster Energy SMX World Championship Playoffs race into Columbus for the first time ever.
1: This is it. 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Now the pressure is on to deliver.
0: And for the world's best 22 dirt bike racers, only one will go home number one. 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
7: The defense appeals the judge's decision for a mistrial. From the 550 KFYI Newsroom, I'm Wendy Swanson. The defense is filing an appeal of the judge's decision to declare a mistrial in the Lindsey Clancy triple murder case.
8: Your Honor, while we're waiting for the jury, forgive me for raising this issue. I would ask that before you formally declare a mistrial, that the court afford us the opportunity to take a 211-3 appeal direct to the Supreme Judicial Court, single justice on this issue.
7: Today, the jury told the judge once again they're hopelessly deadlocked, leading the judge to announce a mistrial. Clancy admitted to killing her three children in 2023, but pleaded not guilty by reason of insanity. She claimed she suffered from postpartum psychosis, but prosecutors argued the killings were premeditated. Prosecutors will decide whether to retry the case. The attorney for an ASU hockey player who collapsed at an outdoor practice says the student will likely not recover.
9: 21-year-old elite professionally drafted athlete went onto the field that morning, and he left incapacitated with almost no chance to recover. Obviously, something went wrong.
7: Attorney Robert Carey tells Fox 10 Matthew Mayich's condition is unlikely to change. The sophomore from Ontario, Canada, collapsed at an outdoor workout on August 20th, and he was rushed to the hospital where he's said to be in a coma. Carey alleges the military-style workout led by a former Green Beret was grueling. ASU said in a statement that it's reviewing all the circumstances surrounding the workout. More closures are being issued at Grand Canyon National Park after deadly flooding this week. 550 KFYI's Matt Mattinson has more.
10: Two people have been confirmed dead, and crews are searching for a missing individual after flash flooding swept through the canyon on August 29th. Portions of the inner canyon are now closed, including the South Kaibab Trail below the tip-off and the Bright Angel Trail below the intersection with the Tonto Trail. The National Park Service issued a statement on Thursday saying the staff will continue evaluating damaged areas as necessary. Matt Mattinson, 550 KFYI News.
7: Travelers are starting to hit the roads to get to their Labor Day holiday weekend destinations. Some of the heaviest traffic is expected today. Airports will also be extremely busy, with the TSA expecting to screen more than 17 million people by the end of next Wednesday. Now, a look at your money. The Dow is down 252 points. Clay and Buck are next on 550 KFYI, Guaranteed Human.
0: Here. 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

0: Hey, welcome back in. We got fired up. We're continuing to be fired up. I want to tell you, if you're fired up about the return of college football, Hard Rock Bet. I love these guys. You can get hooked up. I stayed up late last night. Buck has no idea this game was going on. Congratulations. Colorado beat Georgia Tech. That was one I did not see coming. I have got a pick for you. Florida State's going to beat SMU outright, but you get them as a 3-point underdog. 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
3: A ruling on a mistrial delayed. From the 550 KFYI Newsroom, I'm Wendy Swanson. The defense has filed an appeal of the judge's decision to declare a mistrial in the Lindsey Clancy triple murder case. Today, the jury told the judge once again they are hopelessly deadlocked, leading the judge to announce a mistrial. Clancy admitted to killing her three children in 2023, but pleaded not guilty by reason of insanity. Arizona Democratic Representative Adelita Grijalva is calling on the Trump administration to immediately suspend construction of a second border wall near a sacred cultural site for the Tohono O'odham Nation. Grijalva has fired off a letter to the Departments of Homeland Security and Interior to stop construction until they get together with the nation and talk about how they will respect tribal sovereignty. She says it's tribal land that does not belong to Trump.
4: This level of disrespect is shameful and will go down is a stain on our nation's history and its treatment of indigenous peoples.
3: She says bulldozers are now tearing through protected lands to clear the way for the wall. A federal judge recently denied an injunction by the Tohono O'odham Nation to shut down construction. State troopers have arrested a motorcyclist in Surprise going a jaw-dropping 152 miles per hour. Arizona DPS says it happened Monday night around 10 p.m. on the Loop 303. By the time the Highway Patrol trooper caught up, the rider was already pulling over even before lights and sirens were activated. The motorcyclist was arrested for criminal speed and reckless driving and the bike impounded for 20 days. Now a look at your money. The Dow is down 279 points from the Weather Center. Here's Fox 10's Ashley Loaysa.
5: Forecast is calling for mostly sunny skies with a high of 102 degrees. A slight chance for some rain at 20% with overnight lows in the 80s at 84 degrees.
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1: Hi, it's Mike Elliott. If you've been working with the same financial advisor for years, let me ask you a question. When's the last time someone took a fresh look at your retirement plan? You see, markets change, tax laws change, and your life changes.

0: Welcome back in, Clay and Buck. We got a bunch of calls still and talk backs. Let's see, Lindsay in Oklahoma City. Fire away, Lindsay. Linda, sorry.
1: To remind you of the case of Chris Watts in Colorado. He killed his two children because he was in love with another woman, and he's now serving hard time in prison.
0: I mean, I think it's a good question, Linda. Thank you for calling in. Can you think, Buck, can any of you think of a man who killed his own kids and was found not guilty of the murder of his kids?
2: I would argue I don't think in recent history, certainly, in the judicial system we have, would not happen. Men are held to account for murdering their own children. Most women, I would think, are, in this case, the system has failed.
0: And again, it's one thing for one woman to make a poor choice in her life, the worst possible choice. To me, the number of women lining up to say she can't be held responsible, who think they are pro-women and that they are somehow advancing a positive story for women, you're really going back to the 1700s and 1800s and basically saying women can't be given responsibility. Just grab your pearls and fall on your fainting couch and let men take care of everything. That's what you're arguing when you say a pregnant woman who murdered her own children can't possibly be held responsible for doing so because her hormones were out of whack. It's actually the definition of being anti-woman, not pro-woman.
2: Home break-ins may be one of the worst things a family might ever come into contact with, have to contend with. That's the invasion of your home. Coming face-to-face with the intruders is even worse. Unfortunately, it does happen all too often. FBI says there are about 3,000 of them a day nationwide. 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
4: A mistrial appealed from the 550 KFYI newsroom. I'm Wendy Swanson. An emergency hearing is underway after the defense has filed an appeal of the judge's decision to declare a mistrial in the Lindsey Clancy triple murder case. Today, the jury told the judge once again they're hopelessly deadlocked, leading the judge to announce the mistrial. The judge then gave the defense an hour to file an appeal. Clancy admitted to killing her 3 children in 2023, but pleaded not guilty by reason of insanity. She claimed she suffered from postpartum psychosis, but prosecutors argued the killings were premeditated. An ASU hockey player remains in a coma after collapsing during an outdoor workout at Sun Angel Stadium 2 weeks ago. 21-year-old Matthew Mayich was rushed to the hospital on the morning of August 20th following what was described as a rigorous morning practice led by a former Green Beret. The temperature was in the mid-80s at the time of the incident. The Mayich family attorney, Robert Carey, tells Fox 10 the sophomore from Ontario, Canada, was not adjusted to the climate of the Southwest and is in a coma due to heat-related overexertion.
5: Appreciate Matthew's family. They're here. They don't know anything about Arizona. They're down at a hotel walking across to the hospital every day.
4: ASU said in a statement it is reviewing all the circumstances surrounding the workout. The FAA is now investigating after a helicopter made a crash landing in North Phoenix yesterday morning. Phoenix fire officials say the chopper went down near Sonoran Desert Drive and Cave Creek Road around 10 o'clock. There were 2 pilots on board, but no injuries reported. Now, a look at your money. The Dow is currently down 283 points. From the Weather Center, here's Fox 10's Ashley Loesa.
6: Forecast is calling for mostly sunny skies with a high of 102 degrees. A slight chance for some rain at 20% with overnight lows in the 80s at 84 degrees.
4: It's 90 right now in Phoenix. 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

0: big news coming out of the WNBA, and a lot of you are saying, I don't care. But I'm kind of usually in that camp. I'm just being honest. I don't really follow the WNBA. But leadership change there. The commissioner, Kathy Engelbert, saying, hey, she's going to step down by the end of the calendar year. This is the group that could not figure out the definition of what a woman is. So they're going to have some leadership change, and maybe they can go back to the drawing board and go work on figuring out what that is. But the bold move coming in here the first part of September saying, oh, by the end of December, I'm going to go ahead and leave my job. Probably should have left a long time ago. But big news out of the WNBA. Hang in there with us. We got Mike Cirelli, retired Navy SEAL. We're going to be talking Iran, which is kind of important. A lot of good men and women serving overseas. Mike Cirelli, one of the sharpest minds, recon Marine, scout sniper, retired SEAL. You're going to love him if you haven't heard him before. Mike Cirelli, stay with us. We'll be right back.
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2: No verdict reached in a high-profile murder trial. From the 550 KFYI Newsroom, I'm at Mattinson. A mistrial has formally been declared in the Lindsey Clancy murder trial in Massachusetts. Defense attorney Kevin Reddington expressed confidence about winning the case should it head to a retrial.
3: If I was Tim Cruise, I would probably say I don't think I want to do a retrial because he's going to lose.
2: It comes after the defense appealed the mistrial decision to a higher court and was denied. The jury today told the judge once again they were deadlocked, prompting the judge to declare the mistrial before giving the defense an honor to appeal it. Clancy admitted to killing her three children in 2023, but pleaded not guilty by reason of insanity. A status hearing is now set for September 29th. State troopers have arrested a motorcyclist in Surprise going a jaw-dropping 152 miles per hour. Arizona DPS says it happened Monday night around 10 p.m. on the Loop 303 near Bell Road. By the time the Highway Patrol trooper caught up, the rider was already pulling over even before lights and sirens were activated. The motorcyclist was arrested for criminal speed and reckless driving, and the bike was impounded for 20 days. DPS is reminding riders to slow down, ride smart, and make sure everyone gets home safely. A Valley Airport has been selected for a new TSA program that allows approved non-travelers beyond the security checkpoint. 550 KFYI's Brad Siegel has more.
4: 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That program allows approved people without a boarding pass to access the post-security area of the terminal. That means eligible non-travelers can accompany or meet family and friends at their gate and enjoy the airport's restaurants and shops. Visitors must be enrolled in TSA PreCheck and apply for the pass 1 to 3 days before their visit. 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Brad Siegel, 550 KFYI News.
2: 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The Dow fell 271 points. This is News Talk 550 KFYI, guaranteed human.
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7: Cass is calling for temperatures dropping down at around 84 degrees. We are kicking off the holiday weekend on a drier note, mostly sunny skies and cooler with a high of 101 degrees.
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18: Sean Hannity is on right now.
0: Well, almost Sean Hannity. I'm Jason Chaffetz. I'm filling in for Sean. You know, we're getting ready for the big Labor Day weekend, but I've been texting, going back and forth with Sean because he never really truly takes a break. But nevertheless, I still want to take some calls. The phone's been lighting up. The number 1-800-941.

0: there's always a lovely feeling associated with it. It's almost like you pave over all the trauma with like puppy dogs and ice cream. And the 80s was a brutal, brutal time for people. It was a mess. And like, you know, people forget that it was like, that was a tremendous strife, sociopolitical tensions everywhere. Mm. You know, we're still like pretty fresh off like a Cuban Missile Crisis, which is only like, what, 15, 20 years before. So, you know, it's a tumultuous period, but you look back at it now and you're like, oh yeah, Top Gun, cocaine. Like, no, it was like really scary.
1: Oh, there's Ryan Reynolds, the self-proclaimed pretty boy who, is trying to redefine history. What he's forgetting about is that coming into 1978-79, the heels of Jimmy Carter's administration, this economy was in shambles. Our military was falling apart. There was a malaise that was falling over the country. And guess what happened? Then you had President Reagan come in. It was morning in America. He got the economy moving in the right direction. He was able to bring the hostages back from Iran. The country started to thrive again. And that Cold War that we had going on, Mr. President or Mr. Gorbachev, tear down that wall. That was Ronald Reagan. Those were the 1980s. And yeah, I understand that the Flock of Seagulls and the other Thompson Twins and other bands that you probably didn't like at the time, Duran Duran and MTV and all that, that was triggered you in the wrong direction. Heaven forbid that we play Dire Straits or something like that. But you know what? The 80s, kind of where I grew up, kind of my high school years and stuff, was actually a really good time in America. So Ryan Reynolds may poo-poo it and may think that it was just like this awful, awful time and there was a lot of strife. But we were coming out of a Democratic administration with Jimmy Carter, who about destroyed this country militarily and with its democratic principles. And now he goes out and trashes it. One of the most successful actors, became super rich, still hates this country, still hates Donald Trump, still doesn't think it's good enough. But I get so tired of these lectures from these self-proclaimed liberal, you know, celebrities that are out there saying, oh, that was an awful time. Sorry, Ryan Reynolds. You know, I kind of like your movies. I sort of laugh at some stuff, but I get tired of hearing from you opine on politics and whatnot. If you had something of substance to say, where maybe we could actually have a dialogue and a discussion, and then maybe we could actually decide and talk about something that would be, you know, we could actually have a discussion about, but you can't get from here to there. That's my take. I'm Jason Chaffetz. Stay with us. More to come after the break.
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3: Remembering the victims of a double homicide. From the 550 KFYI Newsroom, I'm Brad Siegel. Phoenix businesses are remembering the two victims shot and killed outside of a Tucson gay bar. The incident happened earlier this week in a parking lot near 6th Avenue and Speedway. Tucson police confirming it was a hate crime. Luminaries were placed along a stretch of 7th Avenue in the Melrose District last night in support of Tucson's LGBTQ community, with this attendee speaking to Fox 10.
4: The fact that it's close to home and mostly a place like I love going to Tucson, and I'd been bit to that part that that got shut up, and it's kind of like insane that a small place like that with just a community be a target.
3: The victims have been identified as Cameron Capara and Vincent Sequeiros. Authorities say the shooter died from a self-inflicted gunshot wound. Valley gas prices are slightly lower as the holiday weekend gets started. AAA data shows the average price for a gallon of regular is $4.62. That's about a penny less than yesterday and a nickel drop compared to last week. It also shows a nearly 90-cent jump compared to last year when drivers were paying $3.75 a gallon on average. As tens of thousands of Arizona residents take to the roads for the extended holiday weekend, law enforcement agencies will be keeping a close eye on that traffic. They'll be deploying specialized enforcement activities in an effort to reduce crashes, fatalities, and injuries on roads and highways. Over 50 law enforcement agencies will also be out there combating impaired driving with DUI patrols supported by drug recognition experts. And the Lindsey Clancy murder trial in Massachusetts ending today in a mistrial with the jury deadlocked. Taking a look at your money at the closing bell this afternoon, the Dow down 271 points. This is News Talk 550 KFYI, guaranteed human.
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8: Pass is calling for temperatures dropping down at around 84 degrees. We are kicking off the holiday weekend on a drier note, mostly sunny skies and cooler with a high of 101 degrees.
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17: Right now.
1: Hey, this is Jason Chaffetz filling in for Sean Hannity. Hope you can check me out at Jason in the House. That's all my social media. Should be able to spell Jason in the House. Go check me out there. And then also I got a podcast, Jason in the House. Go check it out. I made a big deal about Danbury, Connecticut, allowing by a vote of 18-2 for non-citizens to become police officers. Then I was reminded by Kim Coleman, the Republican National Committee woman for the great state of Utah, where I happen to reside. That's where home is. She reminded me back in 2021, the Utah State Legislature and Governor Spencer Cox, what'd they do? They approved non-citizens becoming police officers in the state of Utah. Evidently, it's still the law. Senate Bill 0102 from 2021. You don't have to be a citizen to be a police officer in the state of Utah. What the? That is just unbelievable. Please, if you know of other municipalities, states, counties, whatever, I want to hear about them because somebody should make a list of these. That is unbelievable to me. I think one of the minimum requirements for somebody to become a police officer and pledge allegiance to our country should be that you're a citizen. Not that you got some other paperwork. That you're a citizen of the United States of America. My goodness, is that too much to ask? You should be a